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0: Good afternoon and welcome to the Fire 107.7 FM Midday News Update for today, Wednesday, July 8th, 2026. I am your presenter, Eldris Charles. In the headlines, the opposition United Workers Party calls for accountability from Prime Minister Pierre regarding the arrest of Housing Minister Richard Frederick. Police name a suspect in the Darian Roberts murder. CARICOM member states challenge the appointment of the institution's Secretary General, and French Guiana follows Martinique as the newest member of CARICOM. These stories and more, as well as the weather report, in today's broadcast. We begin with news that the United Workers Party has called for accountability from Prime Minister Philip J. Pierre following the July 2nd detainment of Richard Frederick by the Royal Sinusha Police Force. In a press release emanating from the party, the United Workers Party is calling on Prime Minister Philip J. Pierre to address the nation without delay following the public confirmation that Cabinet Minister Richard Frederick is the subject of an active police investigation. On July 2nd, 2026, officers of the Royal Central Police Force executed a search warrant of Minister Frederick's residence. Minister Frederick subsequently confirmed that his home was searched, that he was detained and questioned for several hours, and that investigators seized his cellular phone as part of the investigation. He further stated that he could not discuss the matter because the investigation is currently ongoing. These are extraordinary developments involving one of the most senior members of the government of St. Lucia. They cannot be met with silence from the country's political leadership. The investigation must be allowed to proceed independently, professionally, and without interference. Like every citizen, Minister Frederick is entitled to the presumption of innocence and due process under the law. The United Workers Party will not speculate on matters that are properly the responsibility of the investigators of the Royal St. Lucia Police Force. What is not a matter of speculation is that a sitting cabinet minister has publicly acknowledged that his home was searched, that he was detained and questioned by police, and that his cellular phone was seized as part of an active investigation. Those facts alone require a response from the Prime Minister. The existence of an ongoing police investigation does not relieve the Prime Minister of his responsibility to account to the people of St. Lucia. While the police determine the facts, the Prime Minister must determine whether the circumstances require political action. The people of St. Lucia deserve clear and unequivocal answers. Has the Prime Minister been formally briefed on this investigation? Does Richard Frederick continue to enjoy the Prime Minister's full confidence? Will Minister Frederick continue to discharge the responsibilities of ministerial office while he is the subject of an active police investigation? These are not questions for the Commissioner of Police. They are questions that only the Prime Minister can answer. The office of the Prime Minister carries the utmost responsibility for the conduct, credibility, and accountability of the cabinet. That responsibility cannot be deferred simply because a police investigation is underway. Prime Minister has a responsibility to lead. That responsibility requires more than silence. It requires a clear statement to the people of St. Lucia on how his government intends to respond to these extraordinary developments. The United Workers Party therefore calls on the Prime Minister to address the nation without further delay. These are the words of a statement released earlier today by the United Workers Party. In other news, police have identified an individual charged in connection with the killing of beloved athlete, coach, and cultural figure Giovanni Darian Kimani Roberts, marking a significant breakthrough in one of St. Lucia's most closely followed homicide investigations. The accused is a 35-year-old man identified as Rufinus Edwin, also known as Yannick of Bacatel, Marsha. According to investigators, Edwin was arrested on July 1st, 2026, during a joint operation involving the Major Crimes Unit, the Special Patrol Team, and the Special Services Unit. He was formally charged with Robert's murder on July 5th before appearing in the First District Court in Castries, where he was remanded into custody until August 11th, 2026. The charge follows weeks of investigation into the death of Roberts, whose lifeless body was discovered at his Sunny Acres residence on May 22, 2026. The Vincentian National, who had made St. Lucia his home for several years, was widely respected across the country's sporting and cultural communities. He represented St. Lucia in men's volleyball and also served as a tennis and athletics coach, an athlete, and an official. His death sparked an outpouring of grief across the island, with thousands gathering at a candlelight vigil to celebrate his life and mourn his passing. The Royal St. Lucia Police Force thanks members of the public for their cooperation throughout the investigation, noting that information provided by citizens played a significant role in advancing the case and helping investigators deliver answers to Robert's loved ones. On the regional front, the leadership dispute threatening to divide CARICOM has escalated after Jamaican Prime Minister Dr. Andrew Holness formally challenged the process used to reappoint Secretary General Dr. Carla Barnett, placing fresh pressure on St. Lucia Prime Minister Philip J. Pierre in his new role as chairman of the regional bloc. In a letter addressed to Pierre, Holness made it clear that Jamaica is not seeking to reverse Dr. Barnett's reappointment. However, he warned that the process used during the February CARICOM Heads of Government meeting in St. Kitts and Nevis represented a significant departure from long-standing regional practice and established rules of procedure. The Jamaican leader cautioned that the growing public controversy risks eroding confidence in CARICOM, both across the region and internationally, adding another powerful voice to an already contentious debate that has exposed divisions among member states. His intervention follows Trinidad and Tobago Prime Minister Kamala Passad Bisesa's strongly worded 22-page objection, in which she argued that the reappointment was procedurally flawed. Passad Bisesa has also stated publicly that Trinidad and Tobago will not recognize Dr. Barnett when her current term expires in August, to avoid what could become an unprecedented constitutional crisis within the regional body. Trinidad and Tobago proposed interim measures pending a legal ruling. These proposals include retaining Dr. Barnett only on a month-to-month basis, requiring her to recuse herself from matters connected to the dispute, and calling for CARICOM's general counsel to step aside because of an alleged conflict of interest. Responding to the growing impasse following a retreat of CARICOM heads of government on Tuesday, Chairman Philip J. Pierre announced that member states had agreed to refer the matter to the Caribbean Court of Justice, CCJ, for an advisory opinion under Article 212 of the revised Treaty of Chagaramas. While the referral marks a significant step towards resolving one of the most sensitive governance disputes in CARICOM's recent history, Pierre confirmed that the current status of Dr. Barnett's reappointment will remain unchanged until the court delivers its opinion. He described the referral as the most appropriate mechanism for settling the disagreement without disrupting CARICOM's daily operations, stressing that the process is intended to strengthen the community's governance framework rather than cast doubt on the integrity of any member state. With Jamaica now joining Trinidad and Tobago in raising procedural concerns, the dispute has evolved from a bilateral disagreement into a broader regional governance test, leaving the CCJ poised to deliver what could become one of the most consequential advisory opinions in CARICOM's history. Still with CARICOM, French Guiana became CARICOM's eighth associate member on Tuesday, just 2 days after Martinique officially took its seat among leaders in the regional bloc for the first time. The milestone came during the 51st regular meeting of the Conference of Heads of Government underway in St. Lucia, where French Guiana signed the agreement defining the conditions for its associate membership. The accession agreement was signed by CARICOM Chairman and Prime Minister of St. Lucia, Philippe J. Pierre, and the President of the Territorial Collectivity of French Guiana, Gabriel Seville. As an associate member, French Guiana will now be able to participate in the ongoing Conference of Heads of Government of CARICOM. French Guiana's ascension came shortly after it was announced that Martinique had joined as the seventh associate member. Martinique's associate membership took effect on June 16, 2026, after the signing of its accession agreement in February 2025 and the ratification of the agreement on the privileges and immunities of CARICOM. Still within regional news, a growing effort to tackle one of the Caribbean's most overlooked public health challenges will take center stage this month as the St. Lucia Arthritis and Lupus Association and the St. Lucia Cancer Society join forces for a regional discussion focused on men's health, mental well-being, and the support systems many say are still lacking. The virtual forum, Beyond Borders, Strong Men, Strong Support Systems, will be held on Thursday, June 25th at 7 p.m. via Zoom as part of Men's Health Month. The collaboration brings together two organizations representing people living with chronic illnesses to encourage more open conversations around the physical, emotional, and psychological challenges men often face while managing long-term health conditions. Organizers say the discussion is intended to move beyond traditional health presentations by creating an interactive space where men, caregivers, healthcare professionals, and families can share experiences, ask questions, and explore practical ways to build stronger support networks. The panel will feature Dr. Stephen King, Phil Leon, and James Perrineau, who will examine issues ranging from mental health and stress management to caregiving, social isolation, and the importance of community support for men living with conditions such as arthritis, lupus, antiphospholipid syndrome, which is APS, or cancer. The event is open to participants throughout the Caribbean and beyond, including individuals living with chronic illnesses, caregivers, fathers, healthcare providers, advocacy groups, and members of the wider public. According to organizers, meaningful improvements in men's health require more than medical treatment alone. They see stronger outcomes begin with stronger conversations, stronger families, and stronger communities willing to support men before health challenges become crises. This has been your Fire 107.7 FM Midday News Update for today, Wednesday, July 8th. Time now for the weather report. The weather report is brought to you with the kind compliments of the St. Lucia Meteorological Services. Your forecaster this afternoon, Emmanuel Descartes. Present weather at Uranora Airport is cloudy and hazy. Present weather at GFL Charles Airport is hazy. Present temperature at Uranora Airport is 31 degrees Celsius or 88 degrees Fahrenheit. Wind at Uranora Airport is blowing from the east at 7 miles per hour or 28 kilometers per hour. Rainfall in the 24-hour period that ended at 8 a.m. today at Urinoro Airport, 0.3 millimeters. At GFL Charles Airport, 2.6 millimeters. Sunset today will be at 6:36 p.m. with sunrise tomorrow at 5:41 a.m. Forecast for St. Lucia valid for the next 24 hours. Winds will be blowing from the east near 21 miles per hour or 33 kilometers per hour with occasional gusts. Weather: fair skies becoming cloudy at times with a few showers at first. An increase in cloudiness and shower activity is expected thereafter. Marine forecast for seas in a 25-mile or 40-kilometer radius from St. Lucia. Tides for Castries Harbour, low at 3:09 p.m., high at 9:53 p.m. Tides for Beaufort Bay, low at 4:36 p.m., high at 11 p.m. Seas locally rough with waves and northeasterly to easterly swells 6 to 8 feet or 1.8 to 2.4 meters. Small craft operators and sea bathers are advised to exercise caution due to brisk winds and locally rough seas. The Tropical Weather Outlook. The Atlantic high pressure system will continue to generate moderate to brisk easterly winds and locally rough seas across the region during the next few days. An approaching tropical wave is expected to cause cloudiness and shower activity over the region during the forecast period. A second tropical wave located over the far eastern tropical Atlantic is moving westward near 21 miles per hour or 33 kilometers per hour. Tropical cyclone formation is not expected over the tropical Atlantic during the next 7 days. This has been your daily weather report, compliments of the St. Lucia Meteorological Services. Time now for a recap of the headlines. The opposition United Workers Party calls for accountability from Prime Minister Pierre regarding the arrest of Housing Minister Richard Frederick. Police name a suspect in the Darian Roberts murder. CARICOM member states challenge the appointment of its Secretary General. And French Guiana follows Martinique as the newest member of the Caribbean community. 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I am your presenter, Eldridge Charles. Join us again at 2 p.m. for Hard Talk, where we discuss the issues that matter. 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

A gentle reminder, guys, Hard Talk will air at 3 p.m. this afternoon, not the advertised 2 p.m. We apologize for any inconvenience caused, and stay tuned, because who knows, we might come on the air earlier than the advertised 3 p.m. as long as we can deal with a few technical issues. But stay tuned, listen to the station, check our Facebook page, because today you don't want to miss this episode of Hard Talk. Again, we apologize, but Hard Talk is going to be aired at 3 p.m. this afternoon.

Once again, we'd like to apologize to our loyal listeners. Fire FM will, and guys, it looks like we're going to be on the air before 3 p.m. Keep your fingers crossed. Hard talk will be aired. We're advertising 3 o'clock, but we're hopeful that we are going to be on before 3 o'clock, maybe 2:45, yeah, next 10-15 minutes, maybe earlier, but keep your fingers crossed, guys. We're gonna be on shortly. Once again, we are a bit delayed bringing you Hard Talk. We advertised 3 o'clock, but it looks like we're gonna be on for about 2:45. Stay tuned. Again, we apologize for any inconvenience caused. Hard Talk will be brought to you as soon as possible. Like I said, guys, keep your fingers crossed. 2:45, we will be there. Thank you so much for your patience, and we apologize for any inconvenience caused.

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Good afternoon, St. Lucia, and welcome to another edition of Hard Talk here on Fire 107.7 FM. Guys, I apologize wholeheartedly, sincerely, from the bottom of my heart for the inconvenience. We are coming in a bit late. We know we come in hot, but today we're coming in a bit late because I wanted to ensure. Oh my goodness. I wanted to ensure that we were coming in. Sorry, guys. So yesterday, I don't know if you guys were listening to the broadcast, but we ended up having some technical difficulties and some issues with our audio stream. As a result, today we had to do some testing. We had to ensure that we do not have the same issues today. And this is the reason why we were coming in a bit late with the broadcast, but better late than never, right, guys? And of course, we want to ensure that we provide you with a quality broadcast where there are no interruptions. Yesterday, apparently because of some upgrades that was done to the system, we

our audio settings got mixed up, and this caused a bit of an inconvenience to our loyal listeners. I would like to apologize for that right now. Sometimes you go ahead and do things and you don't realize that you have to tweak certain things. So we were unfortunately on the receiving end of some technical difficulties, and our audio settings had to be tweaked while we were in the middle of the broadcast. That is not a good thing, especially for our listeners who were experiencing this. I think it was a noise. I'm not sure what it was, but there was a noise. Some described it as static, and it was not very palatable to our listenership. You guys know that I have to fix this problem. I can't have my people, my loyal people, going through these kinds of inconveniences. We also had issues with hearing our callers properly. So hopefully we did some tests and it was all sorted out, and hopefully we do not have to deal with this issue again today. Also, guys, we're gonna have to make a note to ensure that whenever the system updates, because which it does automatically, that we ensure that our audio is tweaked properly, our settings are put in properly, and we don't have any problems. So once again, thank you guys for all of your patience and understanding, but I wanted to make sure that I bring you a quality broadcast with little to no interruptions. So let me just welcome you guys to the broadcast. Those of you listening via the Fire 107.7 FM link, good afternoon to you. Thank you for joining us. Thank you for always showing us your love and support. Those of you joining us on the Facebook platform, you would have noticed that the live came on and then went down right away. That is because Facebook blocked us. Normally I don't forget, but today I forgot that because of copyright infringement, we can't play the theme song on the Facebook Live. Yeah, but, you know, I'm going to keep a sharp eye out. So those of you joining us from here in St. Lucia, thank you so much for your patience. Those of you joining us from the diaspora, good afternoon to you. Good afternoon to all of you. Thank you for your patience, your understanding, and your continued support. You guys make this job worthwhile. Trust me. Trust and believe. So, of course, you know we are continuing with the... Guys, we have to figure out a name for this new saga that we are going through here in St. Lucia. It's a saga. That's what we have to call it. Because this can't be real, guys. You know, I used to be so offended when I heard people say St. Lucia is not a real place. I used to get mad. I used to feel offended. I used to believe that these individuals were harming my place of birth. I am so embarrassed. I am so embarrassed that I now have a reason
to utter the same words. It is so embarrassing. But guys, I cannot believe that these words are actually finding reason to come out of my mouth. So, there are still individuals, guys, out there. This is unbelievable. This is amazing. This is embarrassing. That's what it really is. There are still individuals out there who do not understand that St. Lucia is a country, a sovereign state, a place governed, or that should be governed, by a constitution and a body of laws. These individuals continue to persist in encouraging wrongdoing, encouraging corruption, encouraging disrespect of our nation. I wonder if these people are St. Lucians. I wonder. Maybe they are CIP nationals. By the way, welcome to all of my listeners and supporters, and welcome to the Festuses on the Live that are here hopefully to learn and to understand. You see, when we look at every other jurisdiction, every other country, the Jamaicans, right now, at this minute, as we speak, Jamaicans are in the streets protesting. Guess what they are protesting? Something that St. Lucians allowed to pass through and didn't even blink about. In Jamaica, there are protests in the streets because the people of Jamaica do not accept that the United States can force their country to accept to accept third country deportees without them knowing the full story. They're not having it. Yet we St. Lucians, what did we see? We heard the news that St. Lucia had signed an MOU to accept third country nationals from the United States, third country deportees. We didn't know, and we still don't know, where these individuals would be coming from, what our country would gain from this action, what was in store, how these people were going to be housed, where they're going to be housed. Would they be fed with taxpayers' money? Nothing. None of the above. We knew nothing and we still know nothing. And what did we do? We did nothing. Could you imagine? We sat there. We accepted this. We didn't utter a word. Of course, we called New Spain, we called Hard Talk, we called What Makes Me Mad, we posted on Facebook,
and then we went to sleep. Have we gotten one explanation by the Prime Minister? Do we know if any of these people have landed on our shores? Do we know if they've landed, where they are housed, who is taking care of them, who's footing the bill, and what is in it for St. Lucia? Nothing. None of the above. We are as ignorant of the facts now as we were when it was announced. And still, we accept it. But not our sister country, Jamaica, you know. Nothing passes these people. They stand up for everything. They're standing up for their country. When their government says accountability, transparency, the people of Jamaica demand it. They don't expect it. They demand it. And what are we in St. Lucia doing? Nada. Nothing. Absolutely nothing. We refuse to stand up for anything. And so we fall for everything. We fall for everything. Let's go over to Trinidad. The current Secretary General of CARICOM, Dr. Burdett, she was reappointed under circumstances which don't align with the traditional practices of CARICOM. Nobody's saying that the lady cannot do the job, you know. Nobody's saying that she's ineffective or that she is wrong for the position. Yet, the Prime Minister of Trinidad and Tobago has protested her reappointment. So much so that Trinidad and Tobago has decided that they are not going to even recognize her as the Secretary General once her current term ends in August. And Jamaica has now jumped on board. And you know what's happening? Only two countries, you know. Only two countries. Two member states of CARICOM. And they've put pressure on Philip J-Pierre, who is the incoming chairman. Guess what? Philip J-Pierre has turned to the CCG to get a verdict. So that means that our Prime Minister is capable of action. That means, that proves that our Prime Minister, he understands that things have a way that they need to be done. So why doesn't he do it within his own cabinet? You hear the Jamaicans talking with reverence about the ice cream and gold. You hear the Trinidadians telling you Trini to the bone. Every Caribbean jurisdiction has pride in their country, in their origins, in their nation. Even the Americans. And I can mention them in the region because guess what? We are in the Americas. In case you've never looked at a map, St. Lucia is situated not in Europe, like the Prime Minister said, but between North and South America.
The Americans will die to protect truth, justice, and the American way. What are we saying Lucian's doing? Where is our pride? Where is our dignity? And then I remembered. Then it hit me how easy it is that St. Lucian's copy the culture, dress, and even accent of other nations. Maybe it's because we have no identity of our own. You guys ever asked yourselves why it is that Great Britain and France fought over us so much? How come St. Lucia is the only island in the Caribbean that was fought over so much? Have you guys ever sat down and asked yourselves this question? Because I think we've lost our identity, St. Lucia. We don't know who we are anymore. In St. Lucia, we seem to be confounded, kerfuffled, and quite confused. We just don't know. So we have to go outside of St. Lucia. We land in France, in Martinique, sorry. We land in Martinique. Within 2 days, we are speaking with a French accent. We take a plane to the States. The plane gets to JFK, is denied landing, has to circle and come back to St. Lucia. When we land, we have an American accent. We buy a ticket to the UK. We get to the airport. Flight is delayed. We never leave St. Lucia. We never board the plane. We come out of the airport with a British accent asking for a cup of tea and a bottle of water. We watch Nigerian movies and next thing you know, we already have a Nigerian accent because we don't know who we are right here in St. Lucia. We do not know who we are. And that is why we allow so many things to happen to us without saying anything. In our own country, our prime minister has assumed the chairmanship of CARICOM. And CARICOM, all the heads of government of CARICOM are currently in St. Lucia having a meeting. Today is the last day. And you know what they're talking about? They are refusing to accept something. Not because they believe the lady is incapable of doing the job, but because they feel that her appointment was not done by the book. And they are willing to go to the mat to get it done properly. And look at us in St. Lucia. Look at so many things that we are letting slide. We don't know anything about the third country nationals that our government signed an MOU to accept. We don't know who they are, where they're coming from, why they're being deported. Nothing. And if you tell me, because I know the colorfuls and the festuses
are listening. They will tell you, well, it is to appease the American government. Hogwash. You know why? Because the American government are still making it difficult for St. Lucians to get visas to visit their country. What has our government done to secure our right to travel the world as we please? Nothing. Nothing. Because have you guys heard the latest saga? Of course not. I haven't told y'all, so y'all don't know. Let me tell y'all. This is why I'm incensed today. Do you know that the European Union has finally decided on the issue of our Schengen visa? You remember when that flyer came out some time ago saying that St. Lucians will soon need a visa to go to Martinique, and it was deemed fake news? I'm here to tell you that that news may not be as fake as we think. And let me explain to you why. According to Prime Minister Gaston Browne of Antigua and Barbuda, OECS countries who currently operate a CBI or CIP program have been receiving letters from the EU since June. And those letters are asking that these countries phase out their CIP by June 1st, 2028, or else. I don't have to tell you all what the "or else" means. But I can tell you that we might just find ourselves no longer in Europe by way of Martinique. Prime Minister's words, not mine. And according to Prime Minister Gaston Browne, the letters have been sent out to every OECS country which operates a CIP program. So that news just might not be as fake as we first thought. What has our Prime Minister told us? Has he convened a press conference? Has he provided any explanation to the people of St. Lucia? Anybody? Nobody? I'll wait. When you figure it out, tell me. That's outside of St. Lucia. The British government, they've slapped us with visa restrictions. The American government is making it more difficult for us to have visas to travel to the States. At one point, the American government had stopped processing green cards. They'd stopped processing green cards for permanent residents in their country. And it took a U.S. Supreme Court verdict to make them restart. Talks had commenced under the last Alan Chastney administration. Well, not last, under the Alan Chastney administration. Right? Of renewing
our ties or reinforcing our ties with the Canadian government. On the way towards restoring our visa-free access to Canada, what have we heard about these talks? What has Philippe J. Pierre done in his tenure since 2021 to continue to build upon the work of the previous administration? What has he done? Y'all don't know? Y'all haven't heard? Well, guess what? Neither have I. Neither have I. Then, look at the developments now. How many CIP citizens are there of, say, from St. Lucia? How many CIP citizens has St. Lucia approved? Nobody knows? Nobody can tell me? Because I asked a question, I paused to hear the answer, and I heard crickets chirping in the background. We still don't know. From 2021 to now, we still don't know. How many passports have been sold through the CIP? We have no idea. We are flying blind. Do you all honestly believe that this could suffice in any other Caribbean jurisdiction? Any other Caribbean country? How much money has St. Lucia gleaned through the CIP? How much? How much money? And I don't want to know what you guys heard on a Thursday night show, you know. That individual has absolutely no jurisdiction, no oversight of the CIP. You mean to tell me, St. Lucians, y'all allowed a minister whose paycheck comes from your wallet, to stand in front of you and tell you that the money gleaned from the sale of your passport doesn't belong to you and y'all accepted that? You guys accepted that, and there are people to this day that will go to the mat to defend this foolishness. Do you believe that Alan Chasney could have stood up in front of any St. Lucian and say, when asked a question, that's not your business? I keep telling you all, St. Lucia, we continue to shift our principles to suit our politics. We continue to shift the goalpost. That nonsense is the reason why a government minister today can get arrested by police. And not by just any police, you know. Get arrested by the vulnerable persons team. And we know, even if we don't know the specific crime that this minister is accused of, even if we don't know the specific allegation leveled at that minister, guys, we know what kinds of crimes the vulnerable persons team investigates. So we know it's not good. We know that it is not good. And then we stay
silent. And I saw a Festus on the live a while ago saying that it's Flubbo people trying to bring down St. Lucia. And we are trying to fool St. Lucians. What hogwash. What foolishness. We don't need to know the allegations. We know he was arrested. We know he was detained. We know he was questioned by police. We know his home was searched. And we know that this individual, his cell phone was confiscated. We know enough. We know enough. We didn't have all of that information when Ubaldus Raymond was fired from the cabinet. We didn't need it then. We definitely don't need it now. And look at all the evidence laid in front of us. Of course, I agree that a person is innocent until proven guilty. But you know what else I know? I know what Prime Minister Philip JPS said. And he said, and I quote, "The perception of corruption is dangerous." So here we are, St. Lucia, once again confronted with wrongdoing by our cabinet of ministers. And some of us citizens are willing to go to the mat to defend what is wrong. My question is, what is your problem? Do you think if it were you, the individuals that are defending this nonsense? Let me ask you a question. Do you believe if it was you that the police had come to your home, surrounded your home, searched your home, taken your cell phone, brought you down to the police station, had you sitting at VPT for over 12 hours, you think your name wouldn't be headline on a Thursday night? You think your files wouldn't come out? Just think about this honestly. And for that individual, he don't even need any kind of evidence when he decides to go down in somebody's skin, talking a bunch of foolishness every week on TV. He's seeing everybody business. Ipate wese police lagavini. Ipate tense sirena. And I'm not gloating, you know. Okay, maybe just a little bit. Maybe there's a little bit of gloating on my part. But hey, I'm human. I don't profess to be perfect. It doesn't matter who the individual is, guys. People were prepared to lynch Guy Joseph without any kind of evidence, without his home being searched, without police bringing him down to the station for hours and questioning him, without his phone being confiscated. Everybody you talk to will tell you, Guy sans vole. Why? How? What evidence do we have? Hmm?
What evidence? But in this case, never have I heard of any government minister being put in this position. And this is not the first time that that government minister has been arrested by police. You guys remember while he was a member of the UWP, customs had confiscated his vehicle and arrested him? Granted, he was not in as bad a position as other people that customs let go, you know. If I remember correctly, he was supposed to provide some documents, which he did provide, because he was not charged. So at that point, he was held accountable. So where is his accountability now? Does he only have accountability when he's wearing a yellow shirt? Does every government minister, does the government of St. Lucia only have accountability when it is administered by the United Workers' Party? I want to know. I would like to know. I want to know. And, you know, I cannot believe. I refuse to believe that this foolishness would fly under Kenny Anthony's watch. Because I seem to recall, that Kenny Anthony fired senators for not voting in his favor. I seem to recall that Kenny Anthony fired Sarah Flood for not voting in his favor. If you think you would have put Kenny's administration into disrepute, your head would roll. And all of you Festuses that want to come on the live and talk your foolishness, I warn you. So don't come for me unless I send and call you. Don't come for me unless I send and call you. And if you do decide to come, don't hide your name behind a fake profile. Don't hide your face behind an avatar. Because I'm not hiding my face and I haven't changed my name. If you cannot face me head on, don't waste my time. Because if you had any evidence of the foolishness that you want to say to me, you wouldn't be a social media bad man and come and say it there. You'd meet me on the street and say it to my face. But I digress. So, it is not unprecedented for the SLP to show leadership. What's happening? What's going on?
whether you'll want to see that Richard Frederick has something on the leaders of the current administration, whether you'll want to see that Richard Frederick will put out their business or they're afraid of him, I will have you all know there is one Prime Minister of St. Lucia, one, and his name is Philip Joseph Pierre. PJP, whether you all like him, whether you all don't like him, whether you voted for him, whether you didn't vote for him, he is the guy at the helm. He is the HNIC, the boss. And he is the sole leader of this country. When things go right, he gets all the glory. But now that it's going wrong, you best believe he is going to get all of the blame. I refuse to do the Prime Minister's job for him. Nobody voted for me, and I'm not collecting his salary. Don't tell me that Philip J. Pierre cannot act. He can act. He just proved to all of us, every single one of us, that he can act. Because when Trinidad and Tobago and Jamaica put the pressure, he went to the CCG. So that means he is capable of action. No more excuses. We need to stop accepting nonsense from these individuals, because whether you want to accept it or not, they are our employees. We pay the bill. We pay the taxes that enable them to get their salary at the end of the month, to get all the incentives, their travel incentive, their entertainment allowance, their medical expenses, their gas. We pay for their lifestyle. You know why we do so? Because when we went to the polls on December 1st, 2025, we hired them to do a job. Now ask yourself, if you decide to go to work and sit down and not fulfill your duties, and when your boss asks you to account for why things are not done, you tell your boss they're not your business. When your boss says to you, goods have been sold, monies are missing, where is the money? You tell your boss, the money from the goods we sold from the store does not belong to you. Tell me, how much longer you going to have a job? I'll wait. Explain to me, how much longer you going to be sitting in that office or in that store or in that establishment? Tell me, how much longer will you be employed there? We need to face reality in this country. We need to stop making excuses for corruption, for abuse of power, for misappropriation of funds. You mean to tell me? And we haven't even touched the surface, you know, in all of what I've said. Because the CIP is not the only place misappropriation of funds has taken place under this administration. What happened? What happened to the $10 million allocated for housing in 2021? What happened to the $80 million loan? What happened
to the $80 million loan that the NLA guaranteed for the upkeep and upgrade of sporting facilities on the island. Where is it? What happened to it? Do we know? Do we know? Do we know? I'll tell you the answer. No, we don't know. Now let me ask you another question. What have we done about it? Good people of St. Lucia, what have we done about it? What have we said? How have we acted? How have we demanded accountability? This is the government that promised us four things. Four things. Four things. Four things which I copied when I started this show. Accountability, transparency, truth, and integrity. These are the four things that Philip J. Pierre promised us when he assumed office. He told us that we need to ensure that every citizen gets justice, and that he was going to be the person to make this happen. He asked us to put our trust in him and his cabinet of ministers, because they were the ones that would bring us accountability, transparency, truth, and integrity. And I ask the question, where is it? Instead, you know what we got? We got people with the philosophical position of putting themselves first before country. Is that the same thing? No. No, it is not the same thing. And I ask you, St. Lucia, I ask you, when are you going to demand that Philip J. Pierre delivers on his promises? When are you going to ensure that you finally stand up for something? And I'm waiting. And to those who are walking around St. Lucia and in the diaspora with their eyes wide shut, believing ignorantly, this doesn't apply to me. I am not impacted. Yeah, you are. Yes, you are. Because if it was you contravening the laws of the land, you wouldn't be walking around free today. All your dirty laundry would be exposed out there in the street for everybody to see. Whether you want to believe me or not. Just because you choose to accommodate corruption and wrongdoing, that don't mean you're protected. That doesn't mean that you are protected. Make one wrong move, I dare you. You, the people who insist on defending corruption and wrongdoing in this country, I dare you
try the nonsense that these government ministers are getting away with and see your state tomorrow. See what will become of you. The same government ministers that you defend, the same government ministers that you refuse to hold accountable, see if they would do you the same favors. Before, we used to say in St. Lucia, is who you know. But I'm here to tell you, it's not who you know. It's who know you and who willing to go to bat for you. And you guys are willing to go to bat for them. But I want to ask you the question. I want you to ask yourself, are they willing to go to bat for you? Before you decide to be a sooty wez, because old people say, si pan sooty wez pan vole. Before you decide to be an accomplice to corruption, before you decide to be an accomplice to wrongdoing, ask yourself the question, if it were me guilty of these crimes, would they go to bat for me? Would they protect me? Ask Stanley Felix. Go ahead, ask him. You know what I heard him say? I heard Stanley Felix say in an interview that when he turned around, none of the men that he expected to see standing behind him were there. That is very telling. That is very telling. Ekle bab kama wadu pui di fe. Ou bes kuma se wuze sa weg. Se jua wasko pa abay glo. Se jua wasko pa ni glo. Y'all understand me very well. Too many times, people. Too many times. We accept corruption. We accept wrongdoing. We know that these things are wrong. But because of the people who are committing these crimes, because of who they are, because of what we think we can get from them, because we are afraid. We are afraid of what we think they might do to us. We stay silent. We shift our principles to accommodate our politics. And we are left with no integrity. This happens every day in this country, and I'm tired of it. I am sick of it. People are still speaking ill of John Compton. Decades after that man's death, they are still looking for ways to tear down his legacy. Was John Compton perfect? No, he wasn't. Did he have flaws and faults like everyone else? Yes, he did. But it is not my fault that he was not held to account. I wasn't here yet. There were people here. There were St. Lucians alive. Y'all chose not to hold him to account. That does not exempt anyone from holding the current administration to account when they do wrong. When Stevenson came,

it an embarrassment to this country. King Bendong for Wyclef. That even made it into the Calypsos. Don't act like y'all don't remember. Don't pretend that you guys don't remember, because some of you that are conveniently shifting the goalpost every time your favorite politician or your boss does something, y'all were the ones calling King an embarrassment, saying that he bend down for Wyclef. Philip J. Pierre told us, we have to remember the history. I listened to the Prime Minister very well, very carefully. We have to remember the history. You're the very ones that were saying, King is not a man, he bend down for Wyclef. During the Alan Chastney administration, never in my life have I seen St. Lucians so together in their persecution of one man. Well, two men. All the people that kept saying St. Lucians don't know how to come together, y'all must not have been alive between 2016 and 2021, because St. Lucians know how to come together well. Oh, they were together. They were together lighting the bonfires, preparing the gallows, arranging the lynchings, the verbal lynchings of two individuals who were adamantly working towards making this very island and their very lives a safer and better. You tell me today St. Lucians don't have gumption? St. Lucians cannot protest? What happened to Black Lives Matter? So Black lives no longer matter? People, if CARICOM, the leaders of our countries, refuse to accept a secretary general because the process used to renew her tenure was not done in accordance with CARICOM's laws, why is it that we, St. Lucians, can accept a minister sitting pretty in a cabinet, in a ministry, having been hauled to the police station like a common criminal, questioned, searched, and is currently under active police investigation? Would this have sufficed in any other jurisdiction? Would this fly in any other administration? Would Kenny Anthony accept that in his cabinet if he was the Prime Minister today? Would John Compton? You don't have to ask if Alan Chastney would. He wouldn't. You know that. The perception of corruption is dangerous. And not just the fact that this particular minister, a sitting minister, you know, was detained by VPT. That's bad enough. Then we see nude photos plastered all over social media. I don't have to ask the

0: question of whether or not this would be tolerated or accepted of any government minister anywhere else in the world. I don't have to ask the question. Not when I know that the Prime Minister of Great Britain was asked to resign, and he did resign, for holding a garden party at his own home. At his own home, you know. Not at the people's home, not at government house. At his own home. But then again, si pan suti wez pani vole. We have individuals walking around who know better, who understand exactly what this is and what it means. But they are turning a blind eye and a deaf ear because they are more concerned with what their country can do for them than what they can do for their country. It is a shame. It is a shame. Our forefathers who fought tooth and nail for our liberation from slavery, those who fought to the death for St. Lucia to be an independent nation, those who died in the 7 times British and 7 times French wars, they must be turning in their graves like rotisserie chicken. My God. You telling me that people have the heart, the guts, the gall to defend these corrupt practices? What is wrong with you people? What is wrong with you? Which one of these individuals, which one of them would defend you? You who accept their nonsense. You who keep them in power without keeping them in check. You who tolerate and hide their wrongdoing and protect them from facing the consequences of their actions. Which one of you would get the same treatment if the shoe was on the other foot? Those of you who are quick to jump on social media and attack, disrespect, denigrate people who speak out when things go wrong, I dare you, one of these days, make a joke with one of these individuals that you're going to hold them accountable and see what would be in store for you. We have a prime minister who is more interested in protecting the victory than protecting the citizenry. This prime minister has condoned more wrongdoing than a mafia don. And yet, some of you sit there on your laurels, on your lofty perches. Because that's what I have to say. I have to say that y'all are sitting on your lofty perches because y'all seem to be the most forgiving, but only when it suits your agenda and your purpose. But I ask you the question today. Ask yourself, St. Lucia, those of you those of you who refuse, who utterly refuse to open your eyes and see it for what it is, those of you Festuses and color fools that are going around condoning wrongdoing and attacking others, trying to beat people who speak out into submission because you want to protect your little handout. Make one wrong move, I dare you. And see if those very same ministers will come to your defense. That'll be the day they forget who you are. They don't know you. They've never known you. They don't know your phone number. They change their number. They are suddenly unavailable. They disappear completely. It was as if they were never there. They never knew you. Who are you? Where are you from? Who's your family? Who know you? Some idiot made a comment a minute ago, well, some time ago, on this very live, telling me I am desperate for money. How fundamentally stupid and ignorant. Desperate for money from who? Have I asked you for money? Have I asked you to pay a bill for me? Or to fund my lifestyle in any way? In case you're wondering, honey, I'm not single. I have a hard-working partner who takes care of my every need. And even if he were not in my life, God has blessed me to be the middle child in a family whose motto is all for one and one for all. You can hold a candle to my flame. So don't try to come here and talk foolishness under the life. I stand for truth, for integrity, for accountability, and for transparency. Okay? I'm the little sister. Even if I'm the middle child, I'm the little sister. All my brothers and sisters take care of me. And up to you. I don't have a mother that's still alive, but I do. And I have uncles. So before you decide to come for me, and let me tell you something else. I'm an entrepreneur, honey. I run my own business. In case you didn't know. So all of them out there that want to talk nonsense, I work for me. Who do you work for? And the $50 they're giving you to come under this live and talk crap, how far does it stretch for you at the end of the month when the bills come? Don't come for me unless I send and call you. Anyway, guys, we're going to take a quick commercial break. When we come back, we'll open up the phone lines. We're going to have a serious chat about what is going on here in this country of ours. A serious chat. Stay tuned. We'll be right back.
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0: Guys, we're back here on Fire 107.7 FM, and this is Hard Talk. Before I open up the phone lines, by the way, the phone lines are open, guys. 71. Sorry, I'm getting so many messages here on the WhatsApp platform. Oh my goodness, guys. So many messages. I'm calling out other people's numbers that I see popping up, as opposed to the WhatsApp number for the station. 572-3473. That is both the number for our landline and for our WhatsApp platform. The phone lines are open. Let's talk about this situation. Let's discuss. But in the meantime, while we wait for your calls, we are going to go to the Facebook platform and read some of the comments that have been piling up. Somebody said here, the PM is a doofus. Another person responded, it's more calculated in nature than being a doofus. And I believe so too. Somebody's asking me to look up Graham Platner, fresh news from my neck of the woods. We'll talk about this later. Somebody says, Guy has challenged them to bring their evidence. But caller, listener, what evidence? What evidence? These people are not looking. They're not evidence-driven. They're not evidence-based. This is pure maliciousness. That's what it is. Pure maliciousness. They don't need any kind of evidence to tarnish somebody's reputation, because of course this is St. Lucia. We have a caller on the line. Good afternoon to you, caller. You are on the air.
5: Good afternoon, Angie. How are you?
0: I'm great. How are you?
5: I'm good. You're batting a good wicket, Angie.
0: What's up with you, Colin? What's going on?
5: I'm liking and hearing what I'm seeing.
0: You're not even sure which one.
5: I'm not even sure which one. Whichever one it is, you're batting on a good wicket.
0: Thank you,
5: Angie.
0: Mm-hmm.
5: You see why our country's in a lot of trouble.
0: Mm-hmm.
5: When you have party hacks, those color fools, because you're challenging a government, because you're holding a government to account, because you're holding ministers of government to the fire, they will come up with all sorts of
0: foolishness,
5: ridiculous, asinine excuses to justify wrongdoing. This is why our country, St. Lucia, would not move anywhere or would not go any further than where it is right now, currently. Okay?
0: That is only if we allow it, caller. If people like you and me stay silent, if good people stay silent and allow evil to run rampant, that's when it's going to happen.
5: Exactly. And that is why we have to continue speaking. And don't be intimidated by ministers of government. Don't be intimidated by public officials, because at the end of the day, we are their bosses and they work for us. We employ them. This situation, if this government minister, Richard Frederick, cannot die and should never die. Because at the end of the day, the country is bigger than Richard Frederick. The country, St. Lucia, is bigger than me and you. The country is bigger than the St. Lucia Labour Party government or the Labour Party and St. Lucia Labour Party administration, whatever you want to, how you want to put it.
0: Administration. Again, hold on. Caller, hold on for just a minute. Let me make this clarification. I want to make it clear. The government is the government of St. Lucia. It is being administered by the Labour Party. So we have a Labour Party administration, not a Labour Party government. No party can be a government. The government is the government of the country. But go ahead, caller. Thank you for allowing me to interrupt you.
5: No, that's fine. Thanks for the guidance. And I always seek your guidance. But you know why I say that? I say that deliberately, and I'll tell you why. Because the way the Labour Party is governing the country is like, There's no separation. So the Labour Party is the political party and the Labour Party is the Labour Party government. The way they govern in the country. And I'll tell you why. This current SLP administration does not seem to understand that, look, they have won the election from 2021. They are the government. Not for the Labour Party, but for the people of St. Lucia. And so their behavior, the arrogance tells the story. Now, I don't want to digress. I want to stick to the issue.
0: Mm-hmm.
5: As of today,
0: mm-hmm.
5: Richard Frederick, and I'll repeat that. Sorry, Angie, and your listeners. I might be boring you all with that speech, but I have to say it and I have to emphasize on it. Richard Frederick, as of today, should not be a government minister. You agree with me, Angie?
0: You say as of today, caller? I say as of July 2nd, 2026.
5: In any other jurisdiction, in any country other than St. Lucia, Richard Frederick would have been fired or mm-hmm. he'd have had to resign as a government minister.
0: Mm-hmm.
5: And I would say this again. The longer Philip Jaipier keeps Richard Frederick in his cabinet, the longer and the more damage it get our country is facing. We are facing a country where there's total anarchy.
0: Mm-hmm.
5: We are facing a country that is totally lawless. We are facing a country that we don't have even confidence in the people that's supposed to administer the laws of the country. That's supposed to be law abiding.
0: Mm-hmm.
5: If the leaders are not law abiding, what do you expect? And I'm not justifying criminality. You know? I'm not justifying people going and commit crime. I'm not justifying that for one bit. But if your leader or your leaders, they are the ones who pass the laws and they are not abiding or they are not sticking to the laws, what does that tell you about your society?
0: Now, caller, hold on. Stick up in. Don't go too fast. Hold on. What you just said, do you know that Philip Jaipier answered your question? He said, and I quote,
5: tell me,
0: a corrupt government begets a corrupt society. Philip J. Pierre's words. So you're telling me that Philip J. Pierre does not know any better? I beg to differ.
5: He knows better. And that's why I'm saying, you have a minister of a government presently, Philip J. Pierre, and I'm speaking directly to you, because I know you have your color fools who are listening, and they pass on the information or the message. You have a government minister, Philip J. Pierre, who is accused of a serious damaging allegation or allegations. By now, he should have done the honorable thing, Philip J. Pierre, and relieve that gentleman of his portfolio. Fire him. Muster that courage. I said
0: Caller, hold on. Gentleman? Gentleman is a title, you know, caller. Look it up. Gentleman is a title, just like honorable. So, please do not mistake. Do not give people airs on hard talk. I know a lot of them think I'm talking about EARS. I'm talking about AIRS. Do not give people lofty standards that they don't deserve. Okay. Gentleman is
5: again,
0: a title.
5: I'm subject to your guidance. And
0: individual, please. I'm going to have to start teaching English class.
5: Okay.
0: I'm going to have to start teaching English classes, you know.
5: Yeah, you have to. I think you're doing a good job at it. So I'm always open and subject to your guidance. So I yield.
0: Mm-hmm.
5: The individual has been accused of damning allegations, Philip J. Pierre. I said so last week and I'll repeat it. And I don't care if I sound repetitious or I sound like a stuck recorder. Do the honorable thing, Philip J. Pierre, and fire that government minister. He cannot remain in your cabinet. The longer he remains in your cabinet, there's a cloud, a corrupt cloud over your government.
0: Mm-hmm.
5: Okay? And not only that, Angie. The longer Richard Frederick remains in cabinet, it compromises the police investigation.
0: Yep.
5: I cannot have full confidence that, look here, that this investigation will be independent, it will be thorough, and it will be fair. Because the person who is the accused, is holding the reins of power. And you know the corrupt system that obtains in Venezuela.
0: Mm-hmm. And we know the victimization, because I have another question. I have a question to ask when you're done with your thing, caller, but go ahead.
5: The victimization and intimidation, because you know what happens. We all know what happens in St. Lucia. We have a corrupt system from top to bottom, which needs overhauling, which needs purging. And the longer Richard Frederick remains in that cabinet, it compromises a fair and free and thorough investigation by the police.
0: Yep.
5: So for in the interest of good governance, Philip J. Pierre, in the interest of protecting not the victory, but protecting the image of St. Lucia, do the right thing. Have the testicular fortitude and fire Richard Frederick. But I'm not betting on that. So you know what must happen, Angie?
0: Mm-hmm.
5: We the public, those who are advocates for rights, not for wrongdoing, for rights, we should keep mounting that public pressure to ensure that Philip J. Pierre fires Richard Frederick. Have a blessed day.
0: Thank you so much for that, caller. Now, I have a question to ask. Is it true that the police officers responsible for attempting to arrest Guy Joseph and Tommy Descott on election day for alleged voter tampering or vote buying or election fraud, is it true that they were among the number that were promoted? We, the public, demand a response. Back to the Facebook platform, 572-3473, guys. Phone lines are open, landline and WhatsApp platform. So it says here on Facebook, Ubaldus Raymond was fired not for any crime, but for alleged misconduct in public office. He made a report against persons for blackmail, and our now suspect was named and questioned by police. Yep, that is the difference. But do you honestly believe that they see it? They don't want to see that, listener. They don't want to see that. They want to see what they want to see. They walking around with their eyes wide shut. And they are condoning all types of criminality. But I tell them again, if it were you in the hot seat with your feet to the fire, would these ministers stand for you before you condone that kind of corrupt behavior? Ask yourself that question. Somebody says they stole the election. Well, we know that. Another says, good day to you, Angie. Good day to all hard talkers, and shout out to all the Festus and hypocrites. I shout them out already. Angie, people like us will always be upset at the sloppy handling of our country's affairs. It is okay to give them their plucks. Just try to remember to keep your cool, because you matter. In all this cram going on surrounding this minister, I am preparing myself to hear that this member become the prime minister. I say this because this is what St. Lucia has become. Listener, do me a favor, bite your tongue. Bite your tongue. Never, ever, ever make that statement again. Watch your words. They become your thoughts. Watch your thoughts. They become your actions. Watch your actions. They become your character and your reality. Please, please, what you just said is a sin against mankind. Richard Frederick in the Prime Minister chair? Oh, Lord Jesus. I'm not even going to repeat it. Somebody says, most corrupt Prime Minister, PJP. Another says, so true. Somebody says, not ignorantly. They are unwisingly believing this is how government juice affect to the ability to see the mouth and mind. I have no. Somebody says, PJP is pissing, so they will out it with P, I guess. I have no idea what that person is trying to see. Somebody says, Angie, I need the UWP to apply pressure on PJP and his administration. They're too quiet. It's time they put on their boots, gather the people, and take to the streets. Well, actually, they're not as quiet as you think, because I received, and I'm going to read it right now that you've mentioned it. Thank you for reminding me. I received a press release from the UWP earlier today. And I also just received a open letter to the heads, CARICOM heads of government, which I will read. Let me just read the press release first, because this one is important. So the press release emanating from the UWP reads as follows. Just give me a minute, guys. These PDF readers always have to have ads and stuff before they can open. I don't know why they're doing that.

All right. Don't have my glasses, but I'm going to do my best. This press release is as follows. It is dated today, the 8th of July, 2026, and it reads as part of it. I'm going to post it on the Fire FM page. So all of you guys who support this letter, go ahead and like the letter and like it and share it. And let's see how many likes and how many shares this letter gets across St. Lucia. Because this letter needs

it needs to be shared. It needs to be shared, St. Lucia. This needs to be shared. So I'm going to post this on our Facebook page. I'm posting it right now. Yeah. And if you support this letter, like it and share it on your own page. Let's see how far this letter goes. Because we have to do what we have to do. We need to do what we have to do. I keep telling you guys. We need to stand up for something, or we will keep falling. We will keep falling for anything. We will keep falling for anything.

Guys, let me tell you. We have a bunch of people. A bunch of St. Lucians who should know better. Who I refuse to believe do not know better. Let me put it like that. I refuse to believe that these individuals do not know better. And these people sit there. And they're the ones that want to attack you, you know. They are the ones that want to attack people. They are the ones that want to come for you and tell all kinds of lies. All kinds of lies. They don't know you from Adam. But like my daughter's deceased grandmother always said, well, actually, it's her great grandmother. Le moun kabay moun mepui, I pa oblige vwe, se mepui yo kabaw. They want to mepuise you from head to toe. They don't know you. They don't know where you're from. They don't know anything about you. They just look at you and they decide for themselves, paksa ba. So naimute. But that is the wrong approach. That is the wrong approach. Not everybody's pack is ba. Not everybody that stoops down that you can jump over like Wyclef jump over King. You can't leapfrog over every barrier, trust me. There are some of them, when you try to leap over them, they stand up. I am one in that number. I know what I stand for. Justice, truth, and charity. Those are supposed to be our ideals. Remember?

0: Y'all remember that from school?
1: Oh, but that's an excerpt of the national anthem, because some of y'all have never heard it. Some of you don't know what St. Lucia stands for. Some of you don't know the national pledge. With justice. Look, I forget the words. Jesus, hold on. I'll not pass just so. I have to say the national pledge. I have to remind you guys. The national pledge of St. Lucia. I haven't said this since my daughter was in preschool. But I want to remind you guys. These are not just words. These are not just words. And they were written by a Calypsonian, you know. But let me read it for y'all. With God as my guide, I pledge allegiance to my country, St. Lucia. I proclaim that I will serve my country with pride and dignity and will defend it with vigor and valor in the pursuit of excellence, justice, and equality for all. These are not just words. You guys are forgetting, but I will remind you all today. These are not just words. These are our values, our ideals. Not put yourself first. You didn't have put yourself first. And don't listen to people that tell you put your country first in that pledge. And every single one of us set that pledge in primary school, in secondary school. I don't remember if we said it at SAFA, but I know we said it. I know we said it. On Independence Day, we say it. On National Day, we say it. These are not just words. These are not just words. And it's time we remember who we are and where we come from. It is time. Somebody says here on the Facebook platform, Angie, you never report that to the NTRC. I should call them, you know. I should really call the NTRC. But that is the truth, guys. For some reason, and it's been happening so often, every time things are hot on Fire FM, they try to douse our flames. Sapai to avai. Paisia. Somebody says, sorry to say that, but Invader is on PJP's side from what I've realized. I like Invader's work, but he is not standing up right now. Well, you have, truer words have never been spoken. Somebody says, some of the women in St. Lucia need to hold themselves to a higher esteem. I agree. And you know what else I agree to? The women of St. Lucia should be leading the charge. They should be the ones picketing the House of Parliament, the heads of CARICOM meeting, the Graham Luizzi building, the Ministry of Housing, the CCC, the SSDF, and the NHC. They are the ones that should be leading the charge, because this is an affront to every St. Lucian woman. And if I forgot to say that before, I'm saying it now. This is an affront and an insult to every woman who carries St. Lucian blood. Because I cannot understand how it is that we allow these things to stand people. I don't get it. Why are we so afraid of our own shadows that we cannot understand that we are the ones, we are the employers. These government ministers are answerable to us. Why Are we not demanding accountability? Somebody says we call them bottom feeders. Another says, well, some, is it possible for us to sign this letter to show support? Well, I've posted the letter. Like,

affects me. I love this country. I have gotten so many opportunities to leave St. Lucia ever since I was little. I have gotten so many opportunities to make my home somewhere else. But I don't know, guys. St. Lucia have me by the heart. St. Lucia has me by the heart. When I speak about my love for this country, this isn't something... Let me tell you. I love this country with every drop of my blood. Every breath that I draw. This is why I cannot stay silent. Even if I want to. I cannot stay silent when I see her being raped and pillaged. I love my country. I love my country. Why is it that other people can't love their country too? I see the way the Bajans talk about Barbados. Could you imagine, guys? Let me give you all a joke. There is an influencer. I think this young lady, is originally from the UK, or she grew up in the UK. I'm not sure if she has St. Lucian roots, and I don't know her name. But this young lady lives in St. Lucia now. And she goes around experiencing things in St. Lucia and talking about how great they are. Could you imagine that this young lady went to Tamazo, to the famous Creole bakery? We all know it because we stop as often as we can whenever we pass by. And she got the bread and she made a video and said that this was the best bread in the Caribbean. Would you believe people from St. Kitts come for her? Bread, you know, dry bread. Dry bread, people. People from St. Kitts take her on and say St. Kitts bread is the best bread. Those from Antigua, those from Barbados, those from St. Vincent, those from Turks and Caicos, people from Jamaica, the world over, take her on because she dared to say that a piece of bread from a St. Lucian bakery is the best bread in the Caribbean. Go say Jean Cetlicia. Where are the St. Lucians? Where are those that are born and bred here? I've never lived anywhere else. Where y'all? Where are y'all? You're letting Richard Frederick disrespect Fair Helen? Simon Dizot man, yes, I can't believe my hot pa memsaf. Somebody says here, I support this letter. Another says, it is a beautiful letter. And the author of the letter says, it's also posted on my page. Thanks for sharing it, always. Somebody says, I told you all that thing going on in St. Lucia. They will shut it up if we don't stand up for our rights. But we will continue to stand up, don't worry. Somebody says, I support this letter 100%. Again, the letter is posted on Fire FM's page. And if you support the letter, like and share. Somebody says, buy your niece a chocolate for me on behalf of her courage and put the bill on my tab, please, Angie. That's not my niece, sweetheart. That is my little sister. That's my sister, not my niece. My only sister that I share both parents with. So that is my full-blooded sister there. Trust and believe. The brilliance is not accidental. Somebody says, well-written letter. Another says, she's my sister. Yeah, she is. Somebody says, Angie, there are St. Lucians living in the diaspora with the same mentality as the one living in St. Lucia. In fact, they come across worse than the St. Lucians that never traveled. I'm not sure. You need to give me more clarity on that statement. I'm not sure exactly what you're trying to say. Give me some more clarity. What do you mean by that? Somebody says, we may not have the money and resources.

0: resources that the developed countries have, but if we had more integrity, principles, respect, and standing for truth, St. Lucia certainly will be a fair Helen. Amen. I endorse that statement. Amen. Somebody says, "Hey, Angie, the priest looking for you at the church. He probably looking for me for true, you know." Guys, I haven't been to church. I haven't been to church since 2021. The priest probably looking for me for true. Somebody says, "When they jump over my low fence, I try to make sure that there is a cliff on the other side." I like that. Somebody says, "Pride, only people that stand for pride only can read the pledge. Another person says, "Me too, darling." Don't know what they're talking about. Somebody says, true, "You have my sentiments. I love my country." I'm telling you, I love my country. I'm in two love affairs. One with the written word. That's why I always correcting everybody. I'm always correcting somebody's English. And I've learned recently that when I listen to the Prime Minister speak, my brain automatically edits him. I didn't know I was doing that. But I heard that recently. And let me tell you guys something. I'm in a love affair with my country. I love my country. I will go to the mat for my country. Not to defend the wrongdoing. Every one of us have a moral compass. Every single one of us has a moral compass. We know innately right from wrong before anyone tells us. Every single one of us, it is imprinted in our DNA. Nobody has to tell a child how to crawl. There are some of you on the live who have kids. How many of y'all taught your toddler, your baby, how to crawl? Not one of you. Which one of you taught them how to stand up and walk? Well, yeah, some of them. Some of them, you have to teach them how to stand up and walk. But you don't need to teach them how to crawl. And when the mother places her breast in the baby's mouth, she doesn't have to tell the baby how to suck. You know why? Imprinted in our DNA. Every generation that learns something new, that knowledge is imprinted in your DNA. Read. Broaden your horizons. There is ancestral knowledge passed down from generation to generation. And that knowledge is imprinted in our DNA. How do we know that when a mosquito stings, bites you and it stings, that you have to slap at the mosquito? You do it instinctively. You don't even think about it. Did your mother tell you to do that? She never taught you to do that. Because instinctively, you know that this is wrong. This is wrong. There are things that we know. Nobody has to tell us. We know. That's why when somebody ill-treats a child, that child automatically, instinctively stays away from that individual. Sometimes their parents never know what that individual does to them because they never tell anyone out of shame. But how do you know to feel shame when something happens? Instinctive. DNA. You are born innately knowing that. Nobody has to tell you. Nobody has to tell you that you don't disrespect your mother. Nobody has to tell you that. Of course, if you do it, there are consequences. Consequences and repercussions that might very well require your recuperation. But you're born innately knowing that. So don't tell me that grown individuals in this day and age, in 2026, in the age of technology and innovation, where computers mimic the human mind, don't tell me. And now we have artificial intelligence. Do not tell me that people are still walking around with their eyes wide shut, not knowing right from wrong. I don't buy it. I don't buy it. I don't buy it. And this new age defense of the personal attack, just because you cannot come up with a reasonable defense for an argument, that is lame. That is shooting the messenger because you don't like the message. That is cutting off your nose to spite your face. Because let me tell you something. Listen carefully. All of you out there defending Richard Frederick, all the things you say to people, all of the people you attack, when you attack Alan Chastney, when you attack Guy Joseph, when you attack me, when you attack Tina, when you attack other people, Timothy, when you attack the people who speak about what is going on, does it make it any less true that Richard Frederick was hauled down to the station by police? Does it reverse that? Does it make the pictures of his shortcomings posted all over the internet, do they disappear? Is the visual erased from the minds of St. Lucians? The answer, my friends, is no. Does it make it any less true that the police are actively investigating the minister? When you come on Hard Talk and say that we flubbos are the ones trying to bring down St. Lucia, does it erase the fact that Richard Frederick, a minister with no chain of command, associated with SSDF, a minister with no statutory oversight of SSDF, a minister whose hands should not have been in the coffers, in the cookie jar of SSDF, does it make it any less true that he has been accused of personally handing out SSDF checks? Does it erase the reality when you attack people personally? No, it doesn't. The truth remains the truth. Y'all need to learn that. Those of you that are coming for me, like some idiot came on the live today talking about, I am hungry, I'm desperately in need of money. Me? My girl. Does it make it any less true that Ernest Hillaire was charged with unlawfully assaulting me when you come and say that? Does it make it any less true that he was investigated by police and that the police saw fit to take the matter to court and to prosecute him? I'm not the one prosecuting the minister, but the police, the Royal St. Lucia Police Force, are. Does it make it any less true? Does it rearrange the reality? Does it erase the facts? When you come on here and talk bad and talk down about people who simply want to live in a better St. Lucia, when you call Guy Joseph and Alan Chastney, when you call Guy Joseph Vole, when you call Alan Chastney a white man, does it negate the fact that the Rovergate affair happened? Does it negate the fact that corruption is rampant in the current administration? I want you guys to answer these questions. When you attack people personally and you think you are doing yourself, you are doing them a disservice, does it rearrange reality? Does your skewed perception become reality? The answer, my friends, is a resounding no. The truth is the truth. No matter how you turn it, no matter how you twist it, no matter how you fold it, it is still and will remain the truth. And there's nothing you can do about it. You can hide it. They tried to hide the truth about the advancement of African civilizations, but we all know today. No matter how you color it, they tried to destroy black excellence, but it still shines today. No matter how you skewer it, they tried to skewer our history, but we are still here today. Truth will always out. And for Richard Frederick, the day of reckoning is at hand. The truth will come out. Whether or not the truth will set him free, that's not my job. That is not my job to discover. That is the job of the Royal St. Lucia Police Force and the judiciary of St. Lucia. That's their job. My job as a journalist is to shine a light on the facts, to uphold the statutes of accountability, transparency, truth, and integrity, and nothing and nobody will stand in my way of seeing that particular job done. No personal attack, no insult, because half the time the people are trying to insult you. Lord Jesus, if you have to take a good look at them, the entire existence is already an insult, so you don't even want to tell them anything else. They don't know if they're coming or they're going. And by the looks of them, they ain't gonna make it. So, we have a caller on the line. Good afternoon to you, caller. You are on the air.
1: Good afternoon, Angie.
0: How are you? Hello, can you hear me?
1: Hello?
0: Yes. How are you doing?
1: Good afternoon.
0: To you.
1: I'm good. You mentioned something. I just wanted to touch on it. You said that somebody on the live said that floorboards want to bring down Saint Lucia or something like
0: that. Yes, some fake profile, Mama Iliba or whatever.
1: Okay.
0: I deleted the comment. I don't have time for that nonsense.
1: So, let's go back to the elections of 2021. When the same person who placed that comment was supportive of the Labour Party when they were in opposition, and they said they would do whatever it takes
0: by any means necessary. That's the words.
1: To form the next government.
0: Yes.
1: They attacked Cabot. They went as far as writing letters. To Cabot. They went as far as going inside of Joycelyn Fletcher.
0: Oh, yes. Oh, my goodness.
1: Where she studied. Kay Anthony was one of them who said he will write to investors so that they will not come into St. Lucia to invest. When I tell you these Labour Party supporters, God will deal with them accordingly. If the Flabo people doesn't want to stand up to deal with them, God will deal with them accordingly. These people are a cult, Angie. A satanic cult organization. Wickedness. That is them. That is them. And I will tell the person who wrote that, if you didn't block them, they're probably under the light.
0: I'm not blocking them. I refuse to block them. I want them to stay there so they can learn.
1: Yes. If they don't have a conscience or if their brain is not functioning properly, are they forgetting what the political party, the one they hell bent on protecting with sexual scandals and spending all the country's money for their own selves to have fun? They're lashing and lashing and lashing, and UWP just sit down there. I want to know if the Labour Party people cannot remember these things.
0: Selective amnesia. That's what they have, caller.
1: It's not selective amnesia. Angie, it is pure wickedness to the T. It's not an amnesia. They remember everything. You see, when your heart is wicked, when your heart is wicked, you become a miserable person. And that is the Labour Party supporters. They did enough to that country. They stopped the progress of the country to impose inflation on the backs of the people of this country. And it's Flavo that doesn't want to see the country prosper. Y'all, they're protecting a minister who did worse than Ubaldus Raymond. Using the country's state funds. But Flavo don't want to see progress. And why is the progress? Show us the progress that y'all have delivered to this country. The main thing a country needs to progress. Show us where the SLP party has done it for this country. Healthcare, housing, proper infrastructure. How many years have SLP been in power in been as a political party in St. Lucia? How many years?
0: I'm pretty sure it's over 100 years.
1: And they haven't done one thing in that mass of land that they are fighting to govern, to bring relief to the people of this country, or to make this country progressive. Not one thing. They're just on social media spreading propaganda, doing all kind of nonsense, insulting people. These people have no integrity. A set of wicked individuals, Angie.
0: Mm-hmm.
1: To tell me you're like a political party so much that your ministers and members, corruption, money's going wild in the country. Our national debt, as we speak, is $7 billion. And that took place in one term of your government. In one term. So your grandchildren, like you always say, in 2021, when UWP borrowed the millions, not billions, the millions. It's your grandchildren that will pay. So who paying the billions? The billions, the 7 billion.
0: Our grandchildren, ours.
1: No, I think it's the animals, the cows they bring, bosses, down in Beaufort that will be paid. It, not ours.
0: Caller.
1: Not our children that will be paying it. Our children would have been paying it under a UWP administration for labor. But now that labor is there, and we have seen our national debt risen from millions to billions.
0: Mm-hmm.
1: So it's not our grandchildren that paying it. It's the cows Lisa Joari take from Shock. And she brought them to
0: Cocodan.
1: They are the ones that will be paying the national debt.
0: I doubt.
1: Not human beings. Right?
0: Kola, when you think about these things, it is so... It's so ridiculous as to be laughable. These people have
1: that
0: heart
1: is
0: in their chest,
1: Lord. Wickedness, Angie. That is stupidity. That is a set of people who are blind... With
0: caller,
1: wickedness, and they are doing the wickedness
0: on.
1: To them.
0: You make a statement there, and I beg to differ. That is not simple stupidity or simple blindness. That is deliberate stupidity. These people choose to be stupid on purpose.
1: Deliberate it is. Just to say my party in power and UWP in opposition. So they rather the country go on decline. They run out of country, they destroy everything. You know? Destroy everything, and we there. With no progress, people hungry, light bill went up by hundreds of dollars. Like I will tell them again, I had my light bill at 150. The highest it ever got was 180. And from the time Philippia come there, it's $300 and $400 and $450 and $500.
0: Caller,
1: light bill I'm paying.
0: I don't even have to tell you the light bill for this. I just cleared a light bill, $2,700.
1: Right now, in two phases, people have to pay their light bill. That's one utility bill alone.
0: Mm-hmm.
1: One.
0: And Wasco coming for y'all, you know, at the end of this month.
1: Yes.
0: Wasco is coming for us at the end of this month. Briscoe.
1: Yes.
0: Briscoe, Wasco Cavini.
1: I am telling them, they I'm jumping up and down. My thing is in the car. Come. They need to ask the French people how much they put on the electricity and the gas. And everybody in the country went on strike. 20 cents.
0: 20 cents. Quoi c'est français? Quoi c'est français à jouer?
1: But y'all are the Fabo page spreading all BS. Nonsense. You don't have a minister there everywhere gallivanting, they arrest him. Arrest. And Philippe refused to deal with it. But y'all want to navigate and go everywhere. Deal with your problem. Shameful people.
0: And they're very concerned. They're very concerned with UWP problems, eh? But they can't see their own.
1: Just for vanity, you're ready to push the country under the bus. The country growth declined. Y'all got it at 11. When in 2021, almost 12% growth. And in your first term, instead of it growing, it declined, it dropped. But you all on there live there talking about property UWP are enemies of progress. Which enemies of progress? You all sell our whole country to foreigners already. Give fun. You all sold Mackie. That's, I don't even think it ever made news. How many people in St. Lucia know you all sold Mackie Escape?
0: A lot of people don't know. I didn't know. You sending me
1: and
0: you
1: already where Isla's Resort is.
0: You sending me
1: to people to come and purchase land in St. Lucia. I got like a palette.
0: You sending me and do research now, caller, because I didn't know that and now I have to research it.
1: Well, go ahead, you see Mackie has been sold. This, that you all have to make your business and stop playing stupid, ignorant politics in the country. Go and tell Pierre finish the St. Jude's Hospital and put proper healthcare in it for the people that are dying like animals in the country there through genocide. Go and tell them to put reduce on the gas prices, because right now the gas prices in U.S. dollars is under 70 U.S. It's in the 60s.
0: That is true.
1: Go and tell him to do that if you like him and if he say he like you. Don't come under the UWP live and spread your nastiness. What is wrong with these people? You all have a country that is that have a crisis, water crisis. I ain't nowhere in the Caribbean complaining about water. St. Lucia, Selma, Kini, water crisis. Only under a Labour Party government. Only under a Labour Party government. Shortage of food under a Labour Party government. Me hot a cosmabo. We are enemies of progress. Keep progress. We are enemies of you all using the country's money to enrich yourselves. You are a bunch of lazy people, refuse to put jobs in the country so that people can work and you all can collect the taxes. No. All what you all are doing is taking all the little monies that Taiwanese and these European countries giving you all to help the poor people on top of it. You're taking all and the poor people is not benefiting. The same way y'all couldn't complete the fifth finger of the OKEU. I don't care if it was Stevenson King, whoever that was there that didn't complete it. The politician hot here.
0: Mm-hmm.
1: And the poor people, the person that's under the life there, let Budeo Kuma say so mal. When you start getting the belly ache, you go to OKEU. Maybe by then you'll realize that healthcare sucks.
0: They know it sucks, caller. They know it sucks. They don't care. They're party in power, and that's all they care about. That is all they care about.
1: I just wanted to touch on that. So I'll put device with that.
0: Thank you. Thank you for that, caller.
1: All right.
0: Mm-hmm. I tell you, this is deliberate. This is not stupidity. These people are stupid on purpose. Somebody says they were trying to stop the open letter. Another says, too many St. Lucians feed on ignorance and refuse to see the light at the end of the tunnel. We believe facts and stories based on who it came from, so our mental capabilities will never sharpen. Caller, speak for yourself, not for me. I research everything. Don't feel you will tell me good afternoon and I'm not going to look at my clock. Somebody says, so are you implying that RF doesn't have instinct DNA for him to feel shame? Joke. Let me tell you, I'm implying the truth that he does. But he's deliberately choosing to behave in the way he is behaving. Somebody says, say it louder, Angie. Another one says, I remember as if it were happening today. Another one says, amen, Angie, for that. Somebody says, you are so right, Allison. Another says, Angie, do not answer that handout. Let me tell you, I didn't answer the person. I just deleted the comment because I know it was foolish. Somebody says, holy Angie, we love you, but I don't have money to pay you overtime. Actually, we started late today, so it's my fault. I'm going to give you guys a... we're almost done, though. Somebody says, I know that you have to go see if you can get some turkey backs. Caller, let me tell you something. Oh, Lord. So, an attempt was made to buy some turkey backs. And if I tell you curse words that the people at the meat shop were giving the people attempting to buy turkey backs, because the people thought that we were taking them for papi show. Somebody says, the people are scared of the bully, but the same bully is a coward. The only force he has is a loud, noisy mouth. Well, with that, I am going to take my exit because my mouth loud, do we? I go lie. Guys, thank you for joining me. Thank you for being here. Thank you for your patience and your understanding. Those of you who've been with us through all of our ups and downs and our growing pains, and who continue to listen and to tune in every day. Justice, truth, and charity, our ideals forever be. This is St. Lucia. And I think we need to stop getting affronted when people say St. Lucia is not a real place and make it a real place. The country does not belong to the 17 men and women that sit in the parliament. Well, 18, if you count Senator Harak Singh. The country does not belong to these individuals. It belongs to you and me. We are the driving force behind this country. And it is time we recognize that force and we apply it where necessary to ensure that justice, truth, and charity remain our ideals. Don't forget that we pledge allegiance to our country with pride and dignity, that we intend to defend it with vigor and valor in the pursuit of excellence, justice, and equality for all. Not for some, for all. Even Philip J. Pierre has said that we must ensure that justice prevails for every citizen. His words, not mine. Let us listen to the Prime Minister. He chooses to selectively uphold whatever laws that fit his agenda at the time. But let's not choose that. Let us choose to do the right thing. Thank you for joining me here on Hard Talk. Unfortunately, Hard Talk will not be aired tomorrow. I have an appointment that I have to keep. And if I come on the show, I'm going to miss this very important appointment. I regret to do this. You guys know I love you. But I've given you so much overtime over the week. So y'all can give me one afternoon. Y'all can give me one afternoon. So guys, Hard Talk will not be aired tomorrow afternoon, but we will be back the next day. So Thursday afternoon, no Hard Talk, but Friday, I'm gonna be here, and I'm not gonna complain about giving you guys any overtime. Scout's honor. I was never a scout. I don't know how to make the signs, but you guys know what I mean. So thank you for joining me. Thank you for continuing to uphold justice, truth, and charity, accountability, transparency, truth, and integrity. Thank you for always continuing to help me. Somebody saying, come in the morning. Are you guys serious? You guys want me to have hard talk in the morning? My goodness, you buy. Wow. Wow, wow, wow. Maybe I should record it in the morning and play it for you guys. You guys are spoilt, you know, Saint Lucia. You are spoilt. But I love you guys. But thank you for always helping me hold these government ministers to account and helping me uphold the statutes of accountability, transparency, truth, and integrity. We're not going to stop. This is our country. This is our land. And it is our home. And if we don't fight for it, nobody else will. Nobody else will. So thank you guys so much. And don't allow yourselves to be distracted by the festuses. Because we know better. We know better. Guys, once again, I would like to regretfully inform you that Hard Talk will not be aired tomorrow afternoon. I have a previous engagement that I cannot miss, but I will be with you on Friday, and we are going to continue our quest to ensuring that Saint Lucia is a better place. So, once again, thank you guys. Bye-bye.